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All right, station, stand by. We are 5 minutes away from Minnesota Twins baseball here on the Treasure Island Baseball Network. 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

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We are 2 minutes away from Minnesota Twins baseball here on the Treasure Island Baseball Network. 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
2: Well, for the first time in 11 days and since they decided to add to the Major League roster at the deadline, the Minnesota Twins are back at Target Field to start a three-series homestand against some teams from out east. First up, the Baltimore Orioles for three, beginning tonight. Hello, everyone. I'm John Vitas, and this is the Menards pregame lineup card. Chris and Danny will join me to preview the series in just a bit. Well, the concert stage has been hauled away, the yellow baseballs are long gone, and Target Field goes back to hosting major league games here this week. And since the Twins went on their road trip, it's been a pretty eventful time. The good news, the Twins added three pitchers at the deadline, holding on to their entire position player group in the process. And this past weekend, they called up shortstop Kalen Culpepper, who makes his Target Field debut tonight. The bad news, the Twins went 3-6 on the road trip, losing 2 of 3 in Seattle, Kansas City, and Milwaukee. They now sit 4 games back of Chicago in the division and 1.5 back in the wild card. Let's take a look at how the Twins finished up that 3-6 trip in our Twins Rewind. It was a rubber game yesterday at American Family Field with Wisconsin native Connor Prelip taking the mound against fireballing phenom Jacob Mizorowski. Jackson Churio got the scoring going with a homer in the first inning. But other than that, both starters dominated. The Miz struck out 6 of the 9 he faced first time through the order, and Prelip struck out 6 of 9 after allowing that homer. The score remained 1-0 Brewers into the fifth, which is when Brooks Lee launched a 99-mile-an-hour fastball over the fence in right, Lee's 17th, and it was a tie ball game. But Milwaukee didn't waste any time going back in front. Jake Bowers led off the bottom of the fifth with a homer to make it 2-1. Two batters later, Gary Sanchez doubled with two outs. David Hamilton shot the gap in the outfield to bring home Sanchez and make it 3-1 Milwaukee. Mizorowski retired the final two batters in the sixth, but then walked Josh Bell. The next man up was Cody Clemens, and he delivered. Just like Brooks Lee, he pulled a 99-mile-an-hour fastball out to right, and also like Brooks Lee, he tied the game. Both bullpens worked in and out of trouble in the later innings, and the game eventually went to extras. The Twins could not score the automatic runner in the top of the 10th. They would then intentionally walk Garrett Mitchell in the bottom of the 10th to set up the force. Yoendris Gomez then struck out William Contreras before trying a 1-2 changeup to Bowers.
3: Swung on and cued to left field. It finds the grass. They'll send Terang. The throw from Cody Clemens to the plate in time. The tag. He's safe. A head first slide, and he's called safe, and they will definitely challenge this one at home plate.
2: The play was reviewed, but Terang did get his hand in ahead of the tag, and the Brewers win the rubber game 4-3 in 10 innings. Let's take a look at tonight's pitching matchup here in Minnesota with Trevor Rogers set to take on Dean Kramer. The lefty Rogers will face all righties in the Twins' order tonight. It's been an up-and-down season for him, going 7 scoreless against the Twins on opening day, then hitting a mid-season rut before bouncing back with a stretch of a 1.99 ERA over his last 50 innings. All told, Rogers is 7-7 with a 4.20 ERA over 21 starts. He's a 5-pitch guy with 3 of his more prominent offerings diving away from the righties. But maybe the bigger headline tonight is that the Orioles will be opposed by a close friend. Dean Kramer makes the start against Baltimore after spending parts of 7 years with Baltimore. Kramer made 130 starts for the O's, going 42-44 with a 4.37 ERA, including an ERA below 4.2 in each of the last 4 seasons. This is his second start as a Twin, going 5 solid innings against the Royals his last time out, allowing just a run on 3 hits. Dean is not overpowering fastball at 93, but mixes 5 different pitches fairly fairly evenly. Well, as we get ready for first pitch tonight, let's bring in the guys reunited back on the call tonight as we are at the park, courtesy of Treasure Island Resort and Casino. Chris Atterbury, Dan Gladden join me in the booth. And guys, I know we're all excited to see the Twins make a push here towards a potential postseason berth, but this was a pretty challenging road trip for them at 3-6. What will you guys be keeping an eye on as they begin a very important homestand here for three series?
4: Well, I looked at it that they were just a pitch away. They were a hit away from winning some of those ball games, but at the same time, Seattle contending team, a little upset there about the Kansas City play, but also Milwaukee playoff contending team. So they ran up, they held themselves just fine, but like I said, they came away, they were a pitch away, they were a hit away from really winning some more ball games.
3: Walked off three times,
4: yep.
3: And again, 5 one-run games, those little plays matter. I think catching the ball matters, and to me, the biggest thing, Danny, is 9 games on the road trip. In 7 of them, they had to play from behind because they gave up a run in the first inning. It was 11 first-inning runs. So for me, it's get a lead early. You have the bullpen now where you can play from out in front effectively. Haven't had much opportunity, though, to do it.
4: A pretty good challenge, though, to the Twins to be able to get behind early like that and to be able to bounce back. No panic with this club. Don't forget, we played 27 outs here. These guys stay focused for 9 innings. So I thought that they played well enough, even though, yes, giving up some runs early. Try to eliminate that.
2: One of the themes tonight, of course, will be Dean Kramer pitching against the team that he wore their uniform for 7 years. Danny, when you face a pitcher who you're so familiar with, maybe a former teammate or someone you spent a lot of time with, what's that like and how much does that familiarity help you in the box?
4: Well, I can just kind of reference myself when I went to Detroit and then came back to play Minnesota. I didn't need to sit in any of the meetings to talk about, and I'm sure that Kramer, if anything, he's the one that led the meeting as to how he wants to pitch these guys. Knowing that he was on this team here, probably knows the hitters better than anybody.
3: The big thing for me with Kramer is he's not a huge strikeout guy. Ball's going to be in play. How will this defense play behind him? This is a team that has had to catch the ball, and again, it's a team that plays every out. They play really hard, but defense has not been their calling card. This has not been a team that's been a plus defensive team range-wise. They've got some guys in different spots today. Catch the ball behind Dean Kramer, he has a chance to be really good.
4: You got to like the outfield that they have out there right now, also in the infield, and that's what you look for. When you have a pitcher that's not a strikeout pitcher, relies on putting the ball in play, especially maybe ground ball type pitchers, you want your best defense in there. And I think that with all the right-handers in there against the left-hander, he's got the defense that he wants.
2: Yeah, Rodgers can't go 7 scoreless 2 outings in a row. I think this lineup
3: he's
2: back
3: not Noah Cameron.
2: Yeah, come on. Yeah. Exactly. Well done, guys. We appreciate it. Looking forward to the call, having you guys back together here at the bottom of the hour. We've been at the park thanks to Treasure Island Resort and Casino, the exclusive casino partner of the Minnesota Twins. 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Keelan Culpepper got the day off yesterday in Milwaukee and was out early today doing individual defensive work. Derek Shelton explains Culpepper's development plan as he transitions to the big league level.
1: Yeah, well, I think in Kalen's case, we know that there's some growth areas at shortstop, and anytime we can get individualized work. Now, the plan is organizationally. You know, Ramon is actually doing it right now. Ari Adrianza, who Twins fans know really well, does a lot of our minor league infield stuff. So the plan started with AD. It kind of transfers through. Ramon put his own little spin on it. But I think the thing we want to make sure with a lot of our guys is that there's individual work so we can work on specific development things. And in Culpepper's case, I mean, he's a young kid coming to the big leagues. He's by no means a finished product. So we have to make sure that there's areas that, you know, they were touching on in St. Paul that we continue to touch on here.
2: Yeah, very important to have that synergy up and down the organization. And how about the Eddie Adrianza reference? Pretty cool to hear a guy like that has had a hand in developing Culpepper. Shelty's going to chat a little bit more about Culpepper when we return. We're also going to hear from Dean Kramer on what it'll be like to face his former club. And it's a Monday, which means we are opening baseball cards live with a member of the Twins. All that and more here on your home for Twins baseball.
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2: 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Well, as we set up the first game of this long homestand, we turn it over to Chris Atterbury, who's joined by the Twins skipper.
14: Twins are finally back at home after a three-city trip. We're joined by Derek Shelton, back getting familiar with his own office here at Target Field and opening up against a team we last saw literally on the opening weekend of the season in the Baltimore Orioles. In fact, we'll see the very same pitcher. But we'll start with your pitcher, Dean Kramer, facing his old club. You've had a chance to watch him go out. He threw five solid innings for you. What have you learned about Dean Kramer, not just as the pitcher, but kind of as the guy as he's merged into this ecosystem?
15: Well, I think let's start with the human being. I mean, such a good guy. Good guy. Got added in the mix, really gregarious, outgoing, likes to have conversations, really enjoys the game, so he likes to have conversations about the game. And then on the pitching side, I think you highlighted it, you know, five solid innings in Kansas City, throw strikes, is able to mix and match, and we'll see him compete against his old club today.
14: It probably will take more than just one start or a couple of weeks here with our club, but when you see a guy for a long time on the other side and you maybe get some opinions of him from playing against him, and then you get him in your own clubhouse, sometimes you learn different elements of them. Has that started yet with guys like Cam or Hoffie?
15: Yeah, I think so. I think, you know, just the more you have conversations about people before they get here, and then when you have the actual conversations, get to know them, you know, get to know what they like, what they don't like, about their family, just different situations. It's just getting an opportunity to know different people within the group.
14: On the other side, you're going to face Rogers. We saw him on opening day, and you've got an all right-handed lineup. I'm not sure. This might be the first time we've been able to roll out a full all right-handed lineup.
15: Yeah, I mean, it's mostly been a situation where Cody has played against left-handers. I mean, we've run Cody pretty hard, so it was an opportunity to get him a day off with the fact that Culpepper's here now. We have the ability to kind of move Kreidler around a little bit. So it's one of those unique ones. It's a rare off day for Cody, but, you know, we'll start with an all right-handed lineup and then kind of see where we go from there.
14: And what's the biggest challenge with Rogers? I know opening day, a ton of changeups. Obviously, that's going to be a good pitch for him.
15: Yeah, that's the biggest component is, you know, he wants to run the fastball to different quadrants of the zone and then use the changeup off it. And I think that's the biggest challenge is making sure we bring the changeup up.
14: You talked about this even going back to your introductory press conference about developing at the major league level. And we're seeing that with guys throughout the course of the year. And in this day and age where there's so much information, do you still have to try to thread the needle in terms of not overloading guys when they first get here?
15: 100%. I think the biggest thing we want to make sure is they get to the big leagues. And, you know, the information you can give Brooks Lee or Cody Clemens or Josh Bellis. It's going to be different than what we're getting in Kalen Culpepper. And that's not, you know, a slight on him. And it's not just him, anybody that comes to the big leagues. And I think we want to make sure that we give bits and pieces, because ultimately it's about going out and performing for 27 outs. And we want to make sure they're able to do that. On the flip side, going back to my introductory press conference, there is still development. I mean, we have guys that are not finished products, and we have to continue to work on it.
14: All right. Well, they'll work on it today against the Orioles. That's Derek Shelton.
2: Yeah, looking forward to seeing Culpepper here at Target Field. Hopefully the first of many, many chances for Twins to watch him play shortstop in this building. Well, tonight is our first Monday game in a few weeks, which means Unpacked is coming back. And our guest tonight is the man who might have the largest Rolodex of big league contacts in the Twins organization. He opens up a pack when we return on your home for Twins baseball.
15: This is Twins manager Derek Shelton, and you're listening to Twins Baseball News Talk 830 WCCO.
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2: Doesn't get any better than that. Here we go. Got back into cards because my nephews like cards. So I'm back into cards now. Okay, I got Ramon Urias, Edmundo Sosa, Jack Perkins. This guy's nasty right here. Mason Miller. Oh, yeah. Whew. He can let it eat. Oh, we got Kutch. Got one of the old heads in here. I'll keep that one for sure. Chase Burns. Got Lucas Giolito. I like that one too. Got the entire New York Mets team. I know what they're doing right there. Like they're having a party on the mound. Tyler Stevenson. He can swing it. And this card is the Stars of MLB. I can't see that. I'm sorry. I'm showing my age. I need some light. That's a Samuel Vassallo. Top 10 overall prospect, including number 2 at Fangraphs. At the time of his promotion to Baltimore in 2025, Samuel has the pedigree and thumped the hit at the heart of the lineup. The ball trampolines off his bat. No pitch is too high for him. Turned around a 97-mile-an-hour fastball for his second hit on August the 18th. I think I can probably get him to sign this, maybe.
3: Unpacked pulling double duty today. Serving as a conversation piece, but also a scouting report on the Orioles' burgeoning star behind the plate. Vassallo inked a long-term extension last year that runs through 2033, but is currently on the IL and could return to their roster later this season. You heard LaTroy say he's getting back into cards because of his nephews. Well, they have a pretty good story behind their favorite card.
2: My favorite card in my collection right now, and I'm collecting them with my two nephews, Edward and Elijah, and my little cousin, Tristan. So our favorite card in their collection is probably my Toronto Blue Jays card because I've signed them for them, and there's not many out there that signed. So it's a 2016 card. I retired after the 15th season. Well, they made another card of me, didn't know it, in a Blue Jays uniform. So that card would be kept special for family and very, very close friends.
3: That is truly one of one. Thank you to LaTroy for joining us on this week's Unpacked. Coming up after the break, it's our twin storyline as we dive into Dean Kramer's familiarity with the Orioles, former teammate Kyle Bradish, and some words from Pete Mackey on how the Twins are making sure they get the best version of Kramer. That's next on your home for Twins baseball.
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2: Finishing up the Menards pregame lineup card with our Twin storyline, and tonight that is undoubtedly Dean Kramer pitching against his former team just over 1 week since they traded him to the Twins. Kramer spent 7 years on the Orioles big league roster and admits there's really only one way to describe tonight's outing.
4: It's going to be weird, for sure weird. It's probably going to be some kind of feel between a live BP, kind of, just because that's the only time you ever get to face them, and a real game that means a lot.
2: It definitely means a lot with both of these teams within striking distance of a playoff spot. Orioles starter Kyle Bradish spent parts of 5 seasons in the rotation with Kramer and describes Dean as one of his best friends. So does Bradish agree with Kramer that this is about to get weird?
5: Yeah, definitely. I watched his first outing in Kansas City, so it was definitely weird watching him have different colors on, different number. But I hope nothing but the best for him, and hopefully he throws a good game, but we win.
2: Yeah, seems like a logical trade-off there that Kyle would be hoping for. And talking to them, it's safe to say that Bradish and Kramer wouldn't have evolved into the pitchers they are today without each other.
5: So me and him actually both in 22 kind of brought up the idea of adding a sinker. We both kind of did that at the exact same time, so we were able to bounce that off of each other. And then I've helped him. He's tried to throw kind of a sweeper in the past, so I've tried to help him with that. And then just being in the rotation together for so long and seeing each other throw so many times, it's easy to kind of watch his outings or him watch mine and see what was different about that one, or just what we could do differently next time and what we saw different based off of that outing and the other ones.
2: And that sinker that Bradish mentioned, it's now his primary pitch. And it's a big part of Kramer's game, too, a pitch he uses 16% of the time. So while Bradish and the O's know Kramer inside and out, the Twins are still getting to know him. We caught up with Twins pitching coach Pete Mackey to ask what his first impressions were watching Dean start in Kansas City.
6: He's got good touch, man. He knows where the ball's going. I think he'd tell you he didn't really show that great because counts weren't always in his favor. But he's got good touch. He's got good feel for pitching. He's going to be in any pitch, any count type of guy, and has just good awareness of where his strengths are and where his stuff plays best.
2: Yeah, with 131 career starts under his belt, Kramer definitely seems like someone who would be self-aware. With Kramer being acquired here in the month of August, Mackey explains what the approach is to help Dean improve while not trying to change too much.
6: In a shorter stint, right, we have like 7-8 weeks left. You want to look at like choice and location, like usage and location. I think that's like typically the lowest hanging fruit, to say that we're going to get him and say like, oh, we got this on your glove arm and change this immediately. It's like the juice may not be worth the squeeze in terms of like some of the things involved with pitching. So that's my general answer to that, is like, what is the most attainable? What's going to provide the most fruit in a 7-week period? That's kind of how I frame that. And of course it's, you know, it's bad coaching if it's like, here are these 8 things that we see that we'd like you to get better at. You know, we got him for a reason, right? He's good, you know, as he is.
2: And hopefully good enough to beat his former team tonight. Mackey said while he and Ryan Jeffers will do their usual homework on the Orioles hitters, they are definitely giving Kramer the creative leeway to use his firsthand knowledge and familiarity to get those Baltimore hitters out. That was tonight's Twin storyline, and we are ready to send it upstairs to Chris and Danny for Game 1 between the Twins and Orioles. It's next right here on your home for Twins baseball.
7: It's time for a Twins player profile.
8: Hello, this is Brooks Lee, Minnesota Twins.
9: Infield.
8: Highlight of the offseason, I'd say just spending time with my fiance. I got engaged. She answered the question right, so I was thankful for that. What's the most embarrassing moment from your baseball career? I did throw a ball away my rookie year to end the game. Guy got a little league home run walk-off. That sucked. Yeah, threw the ball into the third base dugout, so the guy advanced home. Try to forget about that one. What did you name your first car? I don't know. I think I named it Brooke, but yeah, it was my mom's car, so yeah, I got seconds. What's your biggest irrational fear? Probably like losing a limb or something like that. I think my job and my life requires me to have all four limbs. Favorite chicken tender dipping sauce? Either ranch or honey mustard or the cane sauce, Zaxby's, any of that type of sauce. Goodbye. This has been Brooks Lee.
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10: This is manager Derek Shelton. The lineup card is completed, my guys are ready, and it's time for Twins baseball.
15: Swung on and hit high in the air to deep right field. Does Clemens have another one? He does.
16: It's high in the air down the right field line, and this ball is out of here. Brooks Lee has tied it up 2-2.
15: Byron lifts one high and deep to left and into the bullpen for a home run.
16: Here's 2-2 on the way. Swung on and missed, got him. Ryan, little fist pump. He strikes out the side.
15: Royce Lewis Tapper back up the middle and through, and Royce Lewis wins it for the Minnesota Twins.
10: Twins baseball is brought to you by Target, proud partner of the Minnesota Twins. Now let's head live to the ballpark.
15: Well, good evening once again, and welcome back to Target Field. Chris Atterbury high atop Target Field as the Twins kicking off a three-team homestand by hosting the Baltimore Orioles on a gorgeous Monday night in downtown Minneapolis. The Twins are 58-61, certainly happy to be home where they've won six of their last seven home series. They entertain a streaky Baltimore Oriole club who is very similarly arranged in the standings. They are 57-61 on the year. Dean Kramer, longtime Oriole, gets his first Target Field start for Minnesota. He'll be opposed by the Orioles' opening day starter, left-hander Trevor Rogers. We are thrilled to have Dan Gladden back in the booth. He's got your starting lineups. He's got your national anthem. And we've got first pitch coming up all right here on your home for Twins baseball.
17: 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First pitch is coming next.
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16: Well, welcome back to Minnesota Twins Baseball as the Baltimore Orioles roll into town for a three-game matchup. Baltimore coming in 57-61. Twins come in 58-61. Tonight on the mound, making his second start for your Minnesota Twins, it'll be Dean Kramer. And for the Baltimore Orioles, making his 22nd start, will be left-hander Trevor Rogers. Give you the rest of starting lineups. But first, Ryan Lee with our national anthem.

is Ryan Lee with our national anthem, and here is tonight's starting lineups for the visiting Baltimore Orioles. At shortstop, leading off, be Gunnar Henderson. Pete Alonso, he'll bat second, play first base. Jackson Holliday bats third, play second base. DH batting fourth, be Tyler O'Neill. Dylan Beavers, he'll be in left field batting fifth. Leody Taveras in right field batting sixth. Kobe Mayo will bat seventh to play third base. In center field, batting eighth, it'll be Colton Cowser. And Carlos Navarez will bat ninth and catch. On the mound, 7-7 on the year, making his 22nd start, left-hander Trevor Rogers. Here's the starting lineup for your Minnesota Twins, leading off playing left field. It'll be Austin Martin. Ryan Jeffers bats second. He'll catch at second.

0: Second base, batting third, will be Royce Lewis. Our cleanup hitter, it's the DH, it'll be Josh Bell, always brought to you by Marsden. 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We thank you, Marsden. Batting fifth and in right field, Luke Kishaw. Brooks Lee, at third base, bat sixth. At shortstop, batting seventh, will be Kalen Culpepper. Victor Carantini gets a start, batting eighth and at first base. And Ryan Kreidler will be in center field, and he'll bat ninth. On the mound, Dean Kramer, making a second start with the Minnesota Twins. One start, went five innings, got a no decision, just giving up three hits. Umpires, Adam Hammery will be calling balls and strikes. It'll be Todd Titchener, crew chief, at first base. Tyler Jones at second base. Bruce Dreckman, the umpire, at third base. Lineups have been exchanged. Wait for the Twins to take the field. And here's Chris Atterbury.
1: Danny, great to have you back and excited as the Twins kick off this homestand. The last time we were in these seats, Cody Clemens was hitting that game-winning grand slam, and we were all going crazy. So good to be back where hopefully the Twins make some more memories here today. This series with the Orioles, presented by the Minnesota State Fair. It's that time of year. 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And if you ever are trying to find Mark Janowski, and it's not during a game, it's at the Minnesota State Fair.
0: He lives there.
1: He pretty much lives there.
0: Wow. Yeah. Midway guy, or was he by the food?
1: He's got a plan. He's got a grid. He's got a map. And he knows what he likes. Yeah. Twins are taking the field. Dean Kramer wearing number 13 in the Twins' home white uniform as the Twins take on an Orioles team that we last saw, Danny, on opening day. A lot has changed since then. The Orioles took two out of three. Trevor Rogers was great in a 2-1 opening day win. Since then, kind of an up-and-down season for both clubs, and they're separated by a mere half game all of these weeks later.
0: Well, they're a good club. And remember, it was a few years ago that they were on the cusp of something special and getting to the playoffs, especially in that tough American League East Division. And just things kind of fell apart a little bit. Players got hurt. They released and moved players on. But they were an organization that was at the top there for a while.
1: Went out and got Pete Alonso in the offseason. They signed Shane Boz to a long-term deal, but they moved on from Adley Rutschman, who's been the number one overall pick, kind of the face of the franchise. They have moved on from him. Jordan Westberg, they've missed badly all year long. He's been hurt. And the guy who will lead off here, Gunnar Henderson, he's mired in an 0-for-13. This is a premier player who just hasn't had a typical Gunnar Henderson type of season.
0: Well, and for some reason, you know, the good hitters, they kind of get in a little bit of a tailspin. And Gunnar Henderson is one of those exciting players. And he's one of the guys that helped vault the Baltimore Orioles into that playoff contention a few years back.
1: It's going to be Henderson, Alonso, and Holiday to face their old teammate, Dean Kramer. Again, the Twins defensively, another new look. They've got Martin out and left. Kreidler plays center field. The right fielder is Kishaw, then Lee, Culpepper, Lewis, Caratini, Jeffers behind the plate. We were talking with Kalen Culpepper, known by his teammates and staff as KC before the ballgame, and he was telling us today as we watched him do all of that early work starting about 3 o'clock, first time he's ever had a chance to take ground balls in this ballpark.
0: Yeah, and he was kind of wide-eyed and, you know, learning where to go and the surface of the infield. A lot of coaching going on with him. But the nice part now is the game starts, I'm on my own. I can go out and play my brand of baseball.
1: Yeah, that's what Shelty was talking about in our conversation. Information's great. You don't want to overload these guys. Mm-hmm. You want to let them, once the game starts and Adam Hammer yells play ball, you want them to be able to play, to react and compete and not be burdened by all of the thoughts they're trying to process. So we'll see how that goes here tonight as Kramer, no sleeves, goes with the bare arms. Some pitchers, like a Joe Ryan, will wear the long sleeves for fear of tipping pitches. Kramer, no such worry, facing his old shortstop, Gunnar Henderson. Henderson's bats from the left side. The first pitch is delivered, and it's off the outside corner for ball one, and we are underway. Last start as an Oriole didn't go well for Kramer. It was blowout loss to the Tigers. His first start with the Twins, much better. He went five solid innings in Kansas City, and he misses down. It's 2-0. Lefty's primarily going to get the splitter in the four seam. A couple of fastballs missing here, and it's 2-0 to Henderson. Kramer kicks out.

0: high and lets it go. And the pitch is just low, and it's three balls and no strikes.
1: You talked about split finger, 28% four-seam fastball. He upticked the fastball usage last time out.
0: Well, three straight fastballs here, none of them in the zone. Dangerous place to be to Gunner, who takes a strike, and now 3-1 back in the count. Henderson hitting just 213. His swing, according to some of the Orioles folks, has gotten very steep. Not keeping that bat on plane in the hitting zone for a long time, and he pops this one up down the third baseline. And, Danny, that's the exact type of result right you there. Get with a steep swing.
1: Well, a little bit loopy swing right there, and that explains the pop-up on a 3-1 pitch down the left field line. Well, foul.
0: And you've talked it through mechanically. You talked about with Keyshaw a little bit. When you have that sharp angle, your bat's not in the zone very long. As the 3-2, that's a little flatter swing, line drive to center. Keyshaw will leap up and grab it. A little hollow, but a liner to center field for out number one. And a nice job by Dean Kramer battling back from a 3-0 deficit.
1: Kreidler out there in center field is fighting that sun. Remember, these kind of starts, they deal with the sun a little bit, and after about the first, second inning, the shadows will kind of take that sun away. But
0: you're right, Kreidler, not Keyshaw.
1: He came that. Running in on it and almost overran it at the last minute stop, jump up.
0: Shielding his eyes now as Alonso swings and lifts one high in the air to center field. Kreidler using his glove to fight the sunshine, makes the catch, and Pete Alonso is out on a sky-high pop-up for out number two. Alonso, a guy who has just clobbered the Twins wherever he has faced them. New York, Baltimore, Minnesota, hasn't mattered. And there are two quick outs for Jackson Holliday. And Danny, we talked about it in the open with John. So important to throw a goose egg up here in the first inning. That was problematic on the road trip.
1: And again, a lot of fastball usage here early, and that was a fastball that Alonso popped up.
0: First pitch to Jackson Holliday is wide. One ball, no strikes. Holliday was hurt for that season opening series. He's really taken off since the All-Star break, hitting .313 with an .822 OPS. Bat's left-handed, good speed, and he swings and misses in the count 1-1. Holliday came with all the hype. Rocketed through the minor leagues, debuted as a teenager, but he's been injury-prone. Kind of bounced around positions a little bit. 1-1, swung through. There's that splitter. And it's 1-2.
1: Yeah, got him on a breaking ball, first strike, and then all of a sudden right there, good splitter. Good action on it, down and away.
0: A ball and two strikes to Jackson Holliday. Kramer began the inning with three straight out of the zone, but he has two outs, both in the air. And he's a strike away from the dugout. The pitch is taken low, 2-2. Holliday's younger brother, top pick as well, is making his way through the minor leagues. He's with the Rockies organization where his dad played. The 2-2 has popped up near third base. Lee hustling after it. He's into foul territory, and he makes the catch just in front of the Orioles dugout, and he'll carry the third out all the way back to the Twins dugout on the opposite side of the diamond. A 1-2-3 inning from Dean Kramer, and after the Twins managed just two scoreless first innings in their nine-game road trip, they throw up a zero here to kick off the homestand at Target Field. Well, you can't spell triple without trip, and we are due for a triple today. Today's contestant in Quick Trips Around the Bases, Brad Thomas from beautiful Cambridge, Minnesota. If a Twin hits a triple, Brad, you win $1,200. 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
0: Now, Baltimore, then Philly, then Atlanta. It's a great stretch of baseball.
1: Isn't
0: to
1: kind
0: of wrap up as we head towards school again here and we get into the late days of summer. Target Field, the place to be. Well, Kyle Schwarber is going to be here as part of those Phillies clubs. He is on target. Yesterday, the Phillies DH broke a 17-game homerless streak in a 7-6, 12-inning win against the Blue Jays. 2-for-3, two homers, drove in four, walked a couple of times, even stole a base. It's brought to you by Target, proud partner

0: of the Minnesota Twins. And I will tell you, Danny, when we go down to Field of Dreams, which I am just over the moon about, nobody will look the part more than Kyle Schwarber. Coming out of that cornfield,
1: yep.
0: He looks like he could play with those Black Sox guys from the movie.
1: No question about it. He's one of those guys that could probably play in many generations of this game. But what an exciting player, and looking forward to seeing him come here at Target Field, but also us down there at the Field of Dreams game.
0: Well, the Twins trying to get some work done before heading to Dyersville. They're facing the opening day starter, Trevor Rogers. It's Austin Martin, Ryan Jeffers, Royce Lewis. Everybody's right-handed tonight. Mikey Lefty delivers a first pitch, and it's fouled away down the right field line by Martin, who has really been fighting it, and it's nothing and one. Back on opening day at Camden Yards, 7 scoreless, 3-hit innings. He struck out 5, hit a man, and a 2-1 Orioles win. Martin takes down and in, 1-1. Righty see a fastball 46% of the time and a changeup 27% of the time. Sweeper is kind of his strikeout go-to pitch. As the 1-1 is cracked in the air, right center field for Austin Martin. That's going to find the warning track and roll. Run, Austin, run. This could be your triple. Austin turns at second. He'll settle for 2 as he lost his headgear, picked up by Pete Alonso. It's a leadoff double into the opposite gap. Boy, do the Twins need that. And boy, did Austin Martin need that, Danny, because that's when he's at his best.
1: Yeah, that's when we see Austin really kind of playing his brand of baseball. Left-hander, good approach, kind of a little cut fastball in. Was able to kind of drag the bat head there and get it well placed.
0: Well, you talk about all the time with a guy like Rogers, use that big part of the field. Here's Ryan Jeffers. First pitch to Ryan is taken inside, 1 ball, no strikes. Jeffers has hit safely in 9 straight home games. And he has been the Twins' best bat against left-handed pitching this year. Hitting over 300 at 319, OPS at 932. Watches down and the count, 2 balls, no strikes. Jeffers has had an outstanding season. Looking to finish strong as he heads off into free agency, well-deserved. He'll have a bevy of suitors. There's a pitch taken down and the count 3-0. Worked himself into a nice count.
1: You know what's also nice about that, being in contention, Chris? You get into the playoffs and you really kind of, you can elevate your value even more so with a good playoff run.
0: Absolutely. 3-0 pitch. That's taken for a strike and the count 3-1. So Martin with the leadoff double, dropped anchor at second. You don't want to make that first out at third base, but I know Brad Thomas was rooting for 3. Let's see if Jeffers can chase him home. 3 balls, 1 strike. Pitch on the way. Swung on a foul straight back. Boy, he was on it, Danny. He peeled that fastball straight back into the net.
1: I like to see that approach right there. 3 balls and 1 strike and kind of a hitter's count. He got something to swing at. And like you said, the timing was there. Just the contact with the baseball just under it a little bit.
0: Yeah, that's the swing you want on 3-1. You don't want any hesitant swing on 3-1. Have to be convicted. Royce is on deck. Twins trying to crack the scoreboard early. We're in the bottom of 1, scoreless. Runner at second, nobody out. And the pitch is swung on and pulled deep and foul. It's going to be into the second or third deck down the left field line and out amongst the paying customers. Boy, this ballpark has seen some traffic while we were gone. Noah Kahn, you can still see the marks of his stage out in center field. He filled the place up. Second largest crowd ever for a concert at Target Field. As Jeffers takes low, ball 4. He takes a hard-earned walk. Runners on at first and second. Nobody out for Royce. Yeah, Kahn packed the place on a beautiful night. And then the next 3 nights, the Savannah Bananas with their yellow baseballs, their sleeveless jerseys, the man on stilts, the flips. What a show they put on.
1: A first baseman named Justin Morneau.
0: I asked if he had to request 33. He
1: said Brian Dozier in town for that.
0: Yeah. Trevor May threw an inning as a strike called, 0-1. Tony Oliva in a Bananas jersey.
1: I love it.
0: Joe Mauer.
1: Joe threw out the first pitch.
0: He did. No balls and a strike to Royce. Had a great road trip. And he cracks this one up the third baseline. Just a whisker foul. When Mayo was off the line and couldn't get to it, and that ball was tracing the chalk and veer just a little bit to the wrong side of the tracks. It's 0-2. Just underway, Lidlifter, this three-game series. Eight-game homestand. Look back to second at Martin. Now the pitch. And check swing. Did he go? He did. And Lewis is out on strikes. So Royce came off maybe his best offensive game in Kansas City. Went into Milwaukee. Had a couple of strong games. Then had the four strikeout game. And he strikes out here for out number one in the inning. It's up to Josh Bell. Josh Bell, good numbers against Rogers. 6-for-15 career. He bats right-handed. Pitch taken in, one ball, no strikes. You and I got to give Josh Bell a lift the other day.
1: Yeah, we did. We were going to Iowa. At least we told him we were.
0: Turns out we were going the wrong way. Good thing we picked him up. As the 1-0, taken wide. That's the changeup that he wants you to chase, and it's 2-0.
1: Well, we were doing a commercial, I guess, that they're going to kick off prior to us going down to Field of Dreams, and Josh was the star of that.
0: And he played the role well. As the pitch just does nibble the outside corner, that's a backdoor sweeper. 2-1. I don't want to sell you short on that, though, Danny. You did all your own stunts.
1: Right.
0: And I thought you had star quality. 2-1, rolled towards short, could be two. Henderson goes to second. Holiday's relay back to first in time for an inning-ending rally-killing double play. That is Rogers at his finest. He rolls Bell up 6-4-3, and the Twins turned aside scoreless despite the leadoff double here in the opening frame. We've played one. We're scoreless at Target Field, and this is your home for Twins baseball.
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0: Tyler O'Neill going to lead things off top of the second. O'Neill, Dylan Beavers, and Leody Taveras. Dean Kramer facing O'Neill, who over his last 50 at-bats is slugging an astounding 750. The first pitch is in there for a strike in the outside corner. Twins snapped O'Neill's opening day home run streak this year in Baltimore. He'd homered in an astounding 6 straight opening days for 3 different teams. He takes a pitch high here, and it's 1-1. This is a guy who does not miss a day in the weight room, Danny. He is
1: he's
0: put together.
1: One of the strongest guys in baseball.
0: His dad, an award-winning bodybuilder in Canada. And O'Neill taps this one to the left side of the diamond for Brooks Lee, who scoops it up on the run. Sidearm to first for the out. O'Neill is retired, and before Beavers hits, 10 seconds for station identification on your home for Twins baseball. Batting fifth, left
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2: Dylan Beaver, 6'5" left-handed batter. He's out of Cal Berkeley. Grew up in Paso Robles, California, right down the road from Brooks Lee, who's in near the grass at third base. Pitch wide, and it's 1-0. The two played basketball against one another in middle school, high school baseball against one another, but were never teammates until they played for Team USA together. Still very good friends. They go back home in the offseason as Beavers takes a breaking ball for a strike. And I asked the obvious question to Brooks. I said, how did he get away from your dad? Why didn't he play with you at Cal Poly? And he said, my dad messed up. He said he was looking at Dylan Beavers as a pitcher, as a strike on the knees, and it's 1-2. And he said, nah, he's not good enough to pitch here. So he went to Cal, and he wasn't good enough to pitch there, but lo and behold, a growth spurt, went to the outfield, brilliant career.
3: Here he is in the big leagues.
2: Yep. One ball and two strikes to Dylan Beavers. High leg kick in the pitch, and he watches down on the count 2-2.
3: You think it's too late for Corey's growth spurt?
2: Growth spurt?
3: Yeah.
2: Well, that surgery that we're saving for, where we're going to get his femurs enlarged,
3: yeah,
2: I think that's going to do it for him.
3: Well, he's going the other route, too. Yeah. You know, he got his hair done.
2: And it looks good. There's the 2-2. Swung and a miss. He struck him out. Kramer fans Beavers. Two away in the second. I forgot to tell you, because we were on the road so long, but I think you probably need to know, Corey had a big moment on the road. He bought, like, hair paste.
3: Hair what?
2: Like paste gel.
3: Oh, yeah, sure.
2: Yeah,
3: sure.
2: He bought his first, like, hair stuff in a long, long time.
3: Nice.
2: He was very excited. What was the stuff you used to steal from your dad?
3: Wild root.
2: Wild root.
3: Yes. I don't think they make that anymore, but it was.
2: Tavares swings and misses. That's the one you'd
3: I think he took a case in on a trade-in with a car or something.
2: And you'd do a little ducktail in the front?
3: Yeah, we finally got to grow a little bit of a what I called the Chuck Knoblauch look, you know, the little pompadour on top.
2: No balls here to strike. And that's down and in on the back foot. One ball, one strike. And, of course, you got sent to the chalkboard.
3: Yeah. I had to put my head on that chalkboard and then had to look at that grease stain on the chalkboard the rest of the year.
2: Wild root, the lesson of the day, wild root stains. Breaking ball popped up. Good pitch. Had him out in front. The right fielder, Keyshaw, racing in. He waves everybody else off. He makes the catch. And another 1-2-3 inning for right-hander Dean Kramer. We've played 1.5. We're still scoreless. See if the Twins can change that when we return on your home for Twins baseball.
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